0: 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You can call or simply just text your thoughts on the show or any of the topics that we dive into, 310-840-4910. If you text in your question, just let us know what your name is and where you're from so we can get you featured on the show. Again, 310-840-4910. A lot that we've gotten into so far. I'll reset some of those topics. We got a lot still to get into. A couple of live playoff games that we're tracking. It's another Monday night, jam-packed night of sports. You can tweet me at PatBoyle44, but I'll have you covered here all the way through the rest of your evening. Quick programming note, in less than 20 minutes from now, we're going to talk to Pete Jensen. Pete's one of the great follows on Twitter. If you're into hockey and you're into fantasy hockey, if you like betting on hockey, if you're into advanced stats that you don't normally find in your traditional hockey viewing, Pete Jensen is great. He's one of the main NHL fantasy writers on NHL.com, and he's also one of the main contributors to what they call NHL Edge Stats. And NHL Edge Stats, it's awesome. It's like so many, like, for example, and I'm going to ask him about it, like high danger shots. And I'll ask him how they quantify it or how they, you know, describe that statistically. What is a high danger shot in an NHL game? But I think, you know, you and I both know it. If you're watching a game and you see a guy take a wide open clapper in the slot, that's a high danger shot. And so they track stuff like that. They track projected, like, you know, goals allowed rate, you know, sort of how we've kind of incorporated a lot of mainstream advanced analytics and stats into the NFL, where we know what EPA is, expected points average. NHL is doing a great job with that in the last two or three years here, where NHL Edge Stats is becoming more and more mainstream. So Pete Jensen, again, NHL.com, we're going to ask him all the normal stuff about the Stanley Cup playoffs and the top storylines from the weekend and now as we're into the second round in the playoffs in hockey, but also going to, you know, he'll put a fun twist on it with a lot of edge stats. And like I said, high danger shots and high danger goals is kind of the stuff that you can expect with that. So that's going to be a real fun conversation coming up in less than 20 minutes. But I want to get to some of my biggest takes from the weekend. And I think the biggest storyline, the biggest game, the biggest piece of news from this weekend is that the fact that the Boston Celtics blew a 3-1 lead to the Sixers. And you got Knicks Sixers game one right now in the second round. My New York Knicks up by double digits, early second quarter. Great start, looking good. By the way, Monty, our video producer, correcting me. EPA is expected points added, not expected points average. So thank you, Monty. I thought I knew the NFL advanced stats like the back of my hand, and I don't. I'm an idiot. Monty's right, and I'm wrong. Thank you, Monty. But good start for my Knicks. But yeah, like, how did we get here? How were the Philadelphia 76ers down 3-1 in a series that Joel Embiid came back from an appendectomy? And in his first game, they get blown out by 30. How did they come back and win that series? Well, after Joel Embiid looked like he had zero conditioning, looked like he wasn't physically ready to play playoff basketball, which wasn't a big surprise to me. The big surprise was the next three games where Embiid looked like prime Joel Embiid. That's why the Sixers came back and won this series. Joel Embiid looked like the guy that won MVP a couple of years ago. And if you think I'm being hyperbolic, again, I can't stand Joel Embiid. As a Knicks fan, as somebody that watched him in the playoffs 2 years ago in the first round, injure Mitchell Robinson on purpose, a series that the Knicks won. it pains me to admit just how freaking good Joel Embiid was in those last three games. Game five, season on the line. In Boston, the Celtics are up 3-1, and Joel Embiid goes for 33 points and 8 assists and shoots 12 for 23 from the field. That includes 0-0 for 5 from deep. He went 12 for 18 from inside the arc, just bullying his way to the basket, getting to the free throw line, whether you think he's a flopper or not, and I'll get to Jaylen Brown's comments here in just a moment. Game 6, Embiid wasn't all that efficient, but his defense was so much better than it had been in the first game and a half of him coming back in this series. Game 6, he only scored 19 points, and he only shot 6 of 18 from the field. He wasn't very good from just an efficient standpoint, but he pulled down 10 rebounds, gave the Sixers a bunch of second-chance opportunities, and he dished out 8 assists. Because Boston, you could see it, and that was back on Thursday. The second game that Embiid is back, when he puts up the 33 points, Boston, there was that moment where Joe Mazzulla and the Celtics were like, oh, damn, okay, this might be a problem. We've got to double-team him. We've got to blitz him every possession, and we've got to force somebody else to beat us. And Embiid tried to beat a lot of those double teams, and you know, he struggled early on in that game six. But once he became a passer, once he became a facilitator, and he opened things up for the other guys on the team, that is where they hurt Boston. That's where in a game six, where I thought to myself going into that game last week, I'm like, all right, Boston had a chance to close them out at home. They blew it. They're not going to lose 2 games in a row. This team almost never loses 2 games in a row in the postseason. And then Tyrese Maxey scored 30. And the rest of the guys on Philly stepped up. Paul George, you know, playoff P. It's become like a joke over the last couple of years. Yeah, playoff P, huh? Paul George, who had started to melt in the playoffs, scored 23 points. Hit 5 of 9 from deep. VJ Edgecombe, an efficient 14 points. Kelly Oubre, an efficient 14 points. The rest of the Sixers stepped up, and it was, again, another case of Boston can't hit their threes. Can't hit their threes, and they're not getting to the cup against the Sixers' interior defense. To see this series turn around so quickly was mystifying to me. And then you look back in retrospect here, the death blow of this series was Jason Tatum getting hurt in game 6. Something that maybe started to bother him in game 4 or game 5. I don't know exactly when it happened, but Tatum leaves that game 6 with an ice pack on his calf or on his knee, goes to the locker room, comes back early fourth quarter, but at that point, the Sixers are already up by 20 points. He doesn't play again. But then he tells us after the game, oh, I'm not concerned. I got no concerns about the knee. I'll be fine. Again, different leg than what he tore his Achilles on last year against the Knicks. And then all of a sudden, Saturday afternoon, Jason Tatum, questionable. And I'm like, oh, come on, was he not going to play? And then about an hour before tip-off, Jason Tatum out for game 7. And so it was Boston's inability to shut down Joel Embiid becoming, turning into prime Embiid again, the Celtics not having a second answer when their threes weren't falling, and the Jason Tatum injury. And you get a perfect storm for a 3-1 comeback. Boston was 32-0 all time in their franchise history when leading a series 3-1. And to make things worse, the Sixers were 0-18 all time in their franchise history when trailing a series 3-1. You combine that together, 50-0 to one side. Well, not anymore. Not anymore. Because game 7 on Saturday, once again, Joel Embiid with a prime Embiid performance, 34 points, 12 rebounds, 6 assists. In 39 minutes, there was no Jason Tatum to save the Celtics. Jaylen Brown put up the numbers. He put up 33 points, but he failed to hit some big-time shots in the fourth quarter. Boston as a team, once again, just 27% from deep. Clear to see. They couldn't hit their threes. They couldn't score. Plain and simple. They weren't willing to make the adjustments. And I think some of it is arrogance on Joe Mazzulla's standpoint. I think he thought they had this series wrapped up 3-1. And I think that he started to mess with his rotation somewhat. And I think, you know, trying to rely on Nikola Vucevic early in this series, I mean, he didn't even end up playing. Vucevic didn't even get on the floor in Game 7 on Saturday. That's how bad he was. That's how much of a failure that trade was for Boston at the deadline when you fast forward and look at the one playoff series they were in. For Boston on Saturday, it was basically all Jaylen Brown and Derek White. We're going to rely on the two guys that are the two main active core pieces of this team. And if they don't score a combined 70 points, so I guess we're going to lose. And that's exactly what happened. Their starting five was Jaylen Brown, Derek White, and that was the only normal part. The other starters on Saturday, Luka Garza, Ron Harper Jr., and Baylor Shireman. You know how many points the three of those guys combined to score? Three starters. The other three starters in the Celtics lineup. If you thought maybe they scored 15 points and that would be a low total, you'd be wrong. If you thought the other three members of that starting lineup scored 6 points and you thought that would have been a terrible output, you'd be wrong. Those three guys combined to score 0 points. Zero. Not 1 point between the three of them. And I think Joe Mazzulla found out pretty quickly, because the Celtics were down by 13 after the first quarter. I think he found out pretty quickly, this is just not going to work. This is not going to work. Luka Garza only ended up playing 9 minutes for the game. Ron Harper only ended up playing 4 minutes in the game. Baylor Shireman, who was a tremendous piece off the bench for them and at times a member of the starting unit, you know, before Jason Tatum came back, surprising to me, he didn't score a single point. But Joe Mazzulla kind of just got away from that and just said, all right, let's ride our stars here. We'll win this series. And when that didn't happen, when Embiid came back and he looked like prime Joel Embiid, I think the Celtics just got arrogant and they thought, no way we're going to lose 3 in a row. And then when they got to Game 7 and Tatum didn't play and they got down double digits early on, they needed a miracle. And despite all of that, they were still able to get it down to a 1 point game with 2 minutes left. And Peyton Pritchard had a wide open three in the corner, the reigning sixth man of the year. Guy that won the sixth man of the year last year and had already had a couple of monster games in this series. He bricked it. And that was the last time Boston got close in that game. It was 99-98 with about 2 minutes left to go. Sixers ended the game on a 10-2 run. So it was the perfect storm for how you blow a 3-1 series lead when you've got as much talent and postseason experience as the Celtics do. And then what happened after the game? And I mean, like, within 2-3 hours of that game ending, Jaylen Brown, the guy that was the finals MVP 2 years ago, going on his Twitch stream and immediately crying and complaining about all the calls that the Sixers got and how Joel Embiid is a flopper and how his flopping ruins the league and how the Celtics didn't get any calls and Jaylen Brown literally doing his own film review session on his Twitch stream and putting up plays. And he's like, see, he goes, that's an offensive foul on me. That's not an offensive foul on them. That's not a foul. No, is that a foul on us? Oh, the refs had an agenda. What was the agenda? Like Jaylen Brown, he just sounds like a little whiny baby. You choked away a series that you led 3-1. Game 7, you know, I had to hear the whole Jaylen Brown deserves to be in the MVP consideration and MVP conversation before Jason Tatum came back. He had a good regular season. He had a really good regular season. He's going to be All-NBA when they release the All-NBA teams, which, when is that? That's probably coming in the next couple of days here, I would assume. I think they do with the All-NBA teams usually in the second or third round. in the second round, and then we get the, you know, the MVP announced and all that stuff in the conference finals. So he'll be all NBA, but to, you know, have to hear, oh, Jaylen Brown deserves to be in the MVP conversation. No, he didn't. He was good. The Celtics got the 2 seed for most of the season without Jason Tatum playing. But for a guy that's won finals MVP, basically like the culmination, you won the most prestigious award there is to win. You were the most valuable player in helping your team win the title. Well, that doesn't give you, you know, that doesn't give you protection against criticism for the rest of your career. And so game 7, chips are on the line, season's on the line. After playing most of the regular season without Jason Tatum, Jaylen Brown had one more opportunity without Jason Tatum to be the man, to be the guy, to lead the Celtics to a victory. And like I said, you look at the box score, you look at his numbers, he put up good numbers. Fourth quarter, a lot of missed shots and a lot of delegating to his teammates when he probably should have been the aggressor, when you could have single-handedly willed your way into that game at home. Teams are fatigued, guys are tired, and Jaylen Brown just didn't step up to the light. And then to make the excuses, to cry about the officiating after the game, as if somebody of your stature wouldn't get the foul calls if they were fouls. And that Joel Embiid is a flopper, and Jaylen Brown, like, he's the most ethical basketball player of all time, that we should all strive to be just like Jaylen Brown, who never flops, who never fakes anything. Jaylen Brown needs to get all those calls. He just sounds like a little baby. You lost, you blew a 3-1 series lead. Don't cry and complain about it afterwards. 310-840-4910 is the phone number to join the show. When we come back, we're going to talk some Stanley Cup playoffs with Pete Jensen. I'm Pat Boyle. This is BetMGM Tonight right here on Westwood One Sports.
1: The Thunder and Spurs are one series away from a collision course with the MVP finalists. Are we really on the verge of a Wemby versus SGA conference finals? We're just one round away from finding out. Westwood One Sports.
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1: 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I'm Pat Boyle. The phone number to join the show is 310-840-4910. You can text, you can call. Again, that's 310-840-4910. Before I introduce our next guest, let's just get a quick playoff scoreboard update here. Beginning on the hardwood, my New York Knicks are pulling away. It's a dominant first half. They lead the Sixers by 20, 71-51, with under a minute left to go in the second quarter. And then on the ice, it looks like it's coming down to the wire. Could we have a bit of a surprise here in Game 2 after the Hurricanes dominated the Flyers in Game 1 and beat them 3-0? Philly, with two goals in the first 5 minutes of the game, they've been able to make it stand up so far. They lead Carolina 2-1, under 10 minutes left to go in regulation, trying to tie that series up at one game apiece. So to talk some puck, to talk some Stanley Cup playoffs, let's bring in Pete Jensen, who covers betting, fantasy, and edge stats for NHL.com. Pete, what's going on, man? It was a wild weekend in the postseason. It's been an awesome first round. We got the second round upon us now. How are you enjoying the playoffs so far? Welcome to the show.

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10: A better life with Dr. Sanjay Gupta.
11: In recent years, scientists have really dialed up the urgency to understand PFAS, sometimes referred to as forever chemicals because of how long they take to break down. The latest study found these chemicals may be aging men in their 50s and 60s a bit faster than men who are younger or older or women of any age. Experts we talked to said the accumulation of PFAS may lower testosterone levels in men, impair sperm quality, and increase risks of testicular and kidney cancer. Women, it seems, just seem to be able to clear PFAS faster. Now, whether you're a man or a woman, trying to limit your exposure is a great idea. Three ways to do that. 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I'm Dr. Sanjay Gupta, helping you live a better life.
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3: A Better Life with Dr. Sanjay Gupta.
4: In recent years, scientists have really dialed up the urgency to understand PFAS, sometimes referred to as forever chemicals because of how long they take to break down. The latest study found these chemicals may be aging men in their 50s and 60s a bit faster than men who are younger or older or women of any age. Experts we talked to said the accumulation of PFAS may lower testosterone levels in men, impair sperm quality, and increase risks of testicular and kidney cancer. Women, it seems, just seem to be able to clear PFAS faster. Now, whether you're a man or a woman, trying to limit your exposure is a great idea. Three ways to do that. Filter your drinking water. Don't use non-stick cookware like Teflon, and avoid fast food packaging, which are sometimes coated with these chemicals. I'm Dr. Sanjay Gupta, helping you live a better life.
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8: Getting your heart broken can be really rough. It'll happen to most of us at some point in our lives. It's not just an emotional experience, it's a physical one too. Often described as getting the wind knocked out of you, a knot in your stomach, trouble sleeping. I recently spoke about this with Dr. Yoram Yovil, a psychiatrist and neuroscientist. He was on my podcast, Chasing Life. Now, he told me heartbreak doesn't have to last forever. And while your inclination might be to withdraw, isolate, and shut down, it's often the opposite of what supports healing. One of the things that helps us the most is reconnecting to other people you love. And the reverse is also true, he said. If someone you care about is struggling, don't give up on them. You hold the power to comfort loved ones that are in deep physical or emotional distress. I'm Dr. Sanjay Gupta, helping you live a better life.
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14: When it comes to the myriad reasons people don't get enough exercise, psychologist Diana Hill has heard them all. She's the author of a new book with a great title, I Know I Should Exercise, But. On a recent episode of my podcast, Chasing Life, Hill told me the number one reason people don't exercise is because they don't feel like they have enough time. She told us that she encourages people she works with to shift from an either-or mindset to a both-and mindset. Hill herself uses time at her son's baseball game to walk around the field cheering him on instead of sitting on the sidelines. She also recommends setting up your space at home, at work, in the car to facilitate movement. So every night before I go to bed, I lay out my workout clothes next to my bathroom sink so they are waiting there for me as a good reminder. I'm Dr. Sanjay Gupta, helping you live a better life.
0: 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Hands down. My wife and some girlfriends went to see Devil Wears Prada 2. And she came back and I said, oh, how was the movie? And she goes, you know what stood out the most? And I go, Anne Hathaway? And she goes, no. And I said, Meryl Streep? And she goes, yes, her haircut. And I said, oh, you and Meryl Streep have a similar haircut or hairstyle. And I go, okay. And I guess, I don't know why she thought that, but she kept looking at Meryl Streep and she thought of my hair. I don't know if anybody else is going to see it that way. I took it as a compliment. Do you see it, Paulie, that Meryl Streep and my hair?
15: Okay. I haven't seen DWP2, as McLovin used to say. But the coloring tone is similar.
0: Yeah.
15: The flow, hers is a little longer on the side.
0: Well, and I'm thinking about maybe doing it a little bit more to accentuate.
15: A little more moppy?
0: a little more Streepy. Meryl Streepy.
15: Okay. I would say no.
0: No? Okay.
15: Hers is like a flat white. Yours is more of a streaky white and gray.
0: Yeah. Yeah.
15: I'm going to say no on that.
0: Okay. I was like, and I said, okay, how was the movie? She said, better than I thought. And she said there weren't great reviews, but she said that the clothes were great. Anne Hathaway was great as well. Emily Blunt is in there too. But you don't have the guy from Entourage.
15: Adrian Grenier.
0: Yeah. Because Anne Hathaway moved on from him. So people want to know if he was going to be in the sequel. Yes, Dylan?
16: Stanley Tucci's in it, right?
0: Yeah. He's always good.
16: Yeah, he is.
0: Stanley Tucci is one of those actors where you just go, he makes it better. He does. He makes it better.
16: Makes him eat pasta, too.
0: Yeah, he's traveling Italy. And he'll tell you where he's... And then Eva Longoria's traveling in France. Kind of doing the same thing. Yes,
16: what a
0: Paul?
16: Great gig.
15: This new Hollywood thing of delayed sequels is working out well.
0: Yeah.
15: Are you guys all in the date night DWP2 boat?
0: Well, my wife already went to see it, so no.
15: You don't have to go?
0: No, she already went.
15: She's not going to go again with you?
0: No.
15: Oh.
0: I'm not going. She can go if she wants to go. If she asks, I would say, nah, I don't think so. Unless we go like at 11 in the morning, like the first showing. And she tends to go 8 o'clock at night. I would go at 8 in the morning. Yes, Morph?
17: I will be going to go see The Dan Wears Prada 2. I don't care if my wife goes or not, but I'll be going.
0: Yes, Dylan?
16: I'll see it with you, Dan, if you want.
0: No, I don't want to see it.
17: We're all going at 11 on Saturday morning?
16: Yeah, 11 a.m.
0: No.
17: Triple date?
0: No.
17: Where it's just us three?
0: Yeah.
16: Get a little breakfast?
0: No.
16: brunch, maybe? Eh, even?
0: I'll wait till it comes out streaming.
17: What, so you can watch for 15 minutes and then leave?
0: I know. No, if I go to the theater, I do stay. I have to stay for the whole movie. If I stream, I don't get through anything in a single sitting. Yes, Mark.
17: Anne Hathaway on the short list of the term America's sweetheart?
0: Yeah, I think she's kind of... She's not Sandra Bullock-y.
17: Ooh. Julia Roberts-y?
0: I don't know if she's warm, friendly, kind of like that. She's extremely talented. But, you know, Sandra Bullock had that kind of fun. You could have a beer with her. You could go to a ball game. I don't know if Anne Hathaway has that.
17: Why? Because she uglied it up in Miss Congeniality?
0: Well, she just kind of... I thought she was great in Miss Congeniality.
17: Oh, she was, but just...
0: Like her comedy, you know, with Melissa McCarthy, what is that, Heat? Damn, there are some funny lines in Heat. That's like my female version of Step Brothers. Like, they're just nice. Great with their lines. Funny, funny, funny, funny. Yes, Todd?
18: I think Emily Blunt, though, may steal the show with this sequel as far as sweethearts and people that may get our attention, or at least my attention, in seeing that movie.
0: Okay. Well, she was in the original.
18: Was she?
0: You don't know anything about this. You know nothing about this.
15: He had to jump in.
0: You had to jump in. You didn't see the original.
18: I saw parts of it. I guess I didn't see the part where Emily Blunt was. I think I would have remembered that.
15: She's in the whole movie.
18: Thing.
15: She's in the entire movie. It's not a cameo by Emily Blunt.
16: You mixed her up with Stanley Tucci, I think.
18: That might be it. Might have been a Stanley Tucci thing.
0: Good thing Seton and McLovin aren't here. They would be really upset with you. Yeah, Paul.
15: Quick game. How much is the average movie ticket price in 2026? Want to go?
0: $12.
15: $16.
16: I was going to say that.
0: I can't take a date. Reggie Miller will join us. Final hour. 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
21: If I'm the Dallas Cowboys or the Buffalo Bills, I'm on the phone with the Indianapolis Colts to trade for the number 4 overall pick in the 2023 draft, quarterback Anthony Richardson. Buffalo's backup quarterback is Kyle Allen. Dallas's backup quarterback is Sam Howell. For two teams that harbor legitimate Super Bowl aspirations this year, that's not good enough. Anthony Richardson, a worthy roll of the dice for either of those teams. I'm Nick Costos.
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1: NFL.com today, there's an article up from Bucky Brooks. He's really good on the NFL draft before and after. He has 10 players who are perfect fits for their new teams from the 2026 NFL draft. Number one overall on the list, the Cowboys and Caleb Downs. That's a pick that I loved on draft night. I love the fact that the Cowboys moved up the one spot to get the player that we talked about with many heading into the draft was the best player in this year's draft. So Bucky Brooks on NFL.com lists Caleb Downs, the Dallas Cowboys, as the best player and team fit from the NFL draft.
2: They need a lot of defense. Caleb Downs is one of the guys that we talked about, like you said, best player in the draft. He also has the highest selling rookie jersey. Not that that matters for player impact, but Cowboys fans seem to love him already. And I think, you know, adding the edge rusher as well is going to help

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1: 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Thank you to Raj and Laura for producing today's show, Black and Abdallah. Jim Rome's coming up in 16 minutes right here on Westwood One Sports. Black and Abdallah will return tomorrow, noon to 3 Eastern, each and every day right here on Westwood One Sports. Tonight in the NBA, the Cavs at the Pistons, game 1, 7 o'clock Eastern. You can watch that game on Peacock this evening. And then Lakers at Thunder, game 1 of that series, 8:30 Eastern start, NBC for that game. And Abdallah, when we look at the Lakers and the Thunder, can the Lakers pull off the upset heading into this series? It seems like it is an almost guarantee that the Thunder will move on out of this series. I mean, heck, tonight, isn't the spread tonight like 14, 15?

0: I've said this too. Like it hasn't been smooth sailing for him all the time, right? I mean, he has had the transfer. He did have to sit for a few years. It's been what, 6 years since he, you know, was a high school senior or whatnot. So it wasn't smooth sailing, but you like some of that armor that has just naturally been built, because it's only going to get harder at this next level, like, period. You know, the storms are only going to get harder. And, you know, I think he's got a good little foundation underneath him, you know, getting into this league.
1: He is the new head coach of the Arizona Cardinals, Mike LaFleur. And Mike, his jungle debuts go, they don't go much better than that. Appreciate you. Appreciate you making time. Great to have you on the show. Hope we can do it again soon. Really good to talk to you.
0: Yeah, appreciate it, Jim. Thanks, man.
1: Be good. Mike LaFleur, you showed up great. That was a good conversation. I like that energy. Like that energy. All right, tough under miss, toll free. Cardinal fan. All right, so you've been through quite a bit. And as I mentioned, we've always talked Arizona Cardinal football on this program. Do you like what you see? Do you like what you hear from your new head coach? Do you like that energy? What is your reaction to it? Telephone number is toll free, 1-800-636-8686. Also, I would not count on Aaron Rodgers necessarily coming to Arizona. That's been a big thing this morning. That's been bandied about quite a bit. Like, he hasn't signed with, or he hasn't committed to Pittsburgh just yet. Could he be going there? Nate Hackett's there. Weather's nice there. There are weapons there. Might Arizona be something? And Mike LaFleur said, you know, honestly, I'm kind of worried about the guys that we have here. The guy that's coming in here, which is what you'd expect any NFL coach in that situation to say. So, we are open for hour number two. We don't have another guest until hour number three, at which point we'll have Dan Wojcicki talking about the Lakers. The Lakers, as I mentioned, open up game one against OKC, and they're 15.5-point dogs.
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15: A better life with Dr. Sanjay Gupta.
16: We are finally starting to learn more things we can do to keep our brains sharp as we age. A lot of people think crossword puzzles or Sudoku might do the trick, but the science doesn't really bear that out. What one recent study found, though, was that a certain type of brain training seems to have a significant impact on cognition as we get older. It wasn't memory or even problem-solving tasks that moved the needle. It was an interactive computerized game that tested the ability to recognize two separate images in faster and faster sequences. It's what we call a task of divided attention, in which you don't have a conscious strategy on how to improve. That's according to the study's lead author. You're just trying to do the best you can to figure out how to divide your attention. Now, the game in this study was called Double Decision. If you want to find it and try it out yourself. I'm Dr. Sanjay Gupta, helping you live a better life.
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1: They're going to Randall. 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
3: 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Our talk and text line is 310-840-4910. That's 310-840-4910. Minnesota steals game one. That was the final play call, courtesy of NBC and Peacock, Terry Gann and Jamal Crawford on the call last night, Brad. What a freaking game that was in San Antonio last night. My goodness. Anthony Edwards returns just 9 days after suffering a hyperextended left knee and a bone bruise, and he sparks the already shorthanded T-Wolves to a 104-102 win as nearly double-digit underdogs. But it got awfully sweaty in that final minute and a half. A couple of turnovers, a couple of offensive rebounds, and then Julian Champagne found himself with a great look for a three at the buzzer, but he couldn't hit it. And so Minnesota at one point, before we got the Anthony Edwards news, Brad, over the weekend, they were nearly 15-point underdogs. They closed as nearly double-digit underdogs still last night, and they go out and win the game outright with no Dante DiVincenzo, no Ayo Dosunmu, and Anthony Edwards only playing 25 minutes. Brad, is Minnesota flat out better than San Antonio despite the regular season record disparity? Because that was quite the statement win in game one last night. And how the hell are you, brother?
4: Hola, amigo. Happy Cinco de Mayo to everybody that celebrates. I made a gigantic portion of enchiladas for the family here at Casa de Evans. Downright ridiculous. I threw down way too many before the show. And the only thing I'm missing right now, and I made a fresh batch of guacamole. Stick around. I'm going to share my guacamole recipe a little bit later on in the program. Is I'm missing a margarita. Bartender, pour my boy and I a drink. It's Cinco de Mayo, baby. A lot of people out there obviously celebrating. Wow, that is muchas gracias, mi amigo. There in the Minneapolis St. Paul area. That was a scintillating performance by the Minnesota Timberwolves. You know, the big question that you and I had, and we discussed it at length last night, how many minutes was Anthony Edwards going to play? How productive was Anthony Edwards going to be? And he already laid it out with the fact that he, you know, came off the bench, played 25 minutes to the game, and they were incredibly efficient and meaningful minutes as he poured in 18 points, had three rebounds and three assists. You know, this is speaks that victory to the depth of the Minnesota Timberwolves. You know, we were talking about Taryn Shannon. He had some key shots in the fourth quarter in that game, finished with 16 points and five rebounds. Julius Randle logged a double-double. Rudy Gobert played excellently as well, sealing off the glass, getting the 10 rebounds at 7 points. Did not accumulate nearly as many blocks as Victor Wembanyama. But a lot of the role players really shine for this Minnesota team alongside Anthony Edwards. Of course, Naz Reid, former NBA Sixth Man of the Year, had 12 points and 9 rebounds in 30 minutes of action. And Wimby, yeah, he did have a triple-double. He had an elite defensive performance with those dozen blocks. Downright ridiculous. But boy, Pat, he could not hit the broadside of a barn from outside. A miserable, a disgusting 0-of-8 from beyond the arc in the game, and that there's just some subtle differences in some of these coin flip matchups
5: that can make all the difference in the world. And that was the case in point, is Wimby just could not find a silky smooth stroke from outside. So we got to reassess now. I mean, you and I, at least I was, and I know Brandon Combs, our fantastic producer here on BetMGM tonight, we were very high on the San Antonio Spurs, possibly the stiffest test for OKC in representing the Western Conference in the NBA Finals. But I got to take a step back, and we got to look through things through a different lens and be realistic about what we witnessed last night. Minnesota is a team you cannot write off. You cannot doubt them. They continuously find gutsy ways of pulling games out, and it's largely because of that aforementioned depth. Absolutely spectacular. One last point I want to make. At BetMGM, I think the Spurs were something like minus 3,000 to win this series. No joke. They are now minus 174 after falling behind 1-0 in this series, or 0-1 in their case. That's how the betting markets have really swayed in terms of the belief that San Antonio is no slam dunk to advance another round in the Western Conference playoff race. So, yeah, we shouldn't remotely doubt the Minnesota Timberwolves, because they just continuously find ways to score the dub.
3: Yeah, number to join the show, again, 310-840-4910. You can call, you can text. Is Minnesota the better team here in this series? I think they are, Brad. I think they're going to win the series. And yeah, again, I said before the playoffs began, I thought this second round was going to be Nuggets, Spurs, and I thought Denver was going to take advantage of San Antonio's lack of playoff experience. Well, like at the expense of sounding like a Spurs hater here, I think they're going to lose to Minnesota, because, you know, let's not act like Minnesota hasn't been to the last two Western Conference Finals. And going into this series, I was like, all right, we have no idea when Anthony Edwards was going to play. You and I didn't make official predictions on this series. We just did our playoff bracket predictions before the postseason began. But I had Denver, San Antonio, and I had the Nuggets winning that series.
5: Yeah.
3: Now that it's Minnesota, San Antonio, and then we find out the news that Anthony Edwards is playing in game one. He scores 18 points on 8 of 13 shooting. Looked pretty damn good. Had a couple of concerning moments where you're like, ooh, I don't know about that knee. But he was great in the fourth quarter. You know, they tried to put Stephon Castle on him. They tried to put Dylan Harper on him. And for the most part, he cooked. He got whatever look he wanted, you know, attacking the rim, getting into the paint. And so, you know, the way game one goes down, San Antonio at home, they had the rest advantage. They're fully healthy. Minnesota's missing 2.5 starters, basically, 2.5 guys. Right? I mean, they basically have a half of an Anthony Edwards right now, and they still win game one. I think they're the better team. They're going to take advantage of San Antonio's playoff inexperience, and I think Minnesota's going to win this series, because even shorthanded, like, that was a game that San Antonio, if you're the favorite, you want to rubber stamp that, you got to win game one at home. With what Minnesota's dealing with, now all of a sudden you've already lost home court advantage. And here's the next debate here, Brad. What kind of Anthony Edwards are we expecting for the rest of this series now? Because he only played 25 minutes off the bench, and he looked pretty damn good. Now, this is going to be a physically taxing, demanding series. That's for damn sure. But is it one where his injury is just going to gradually get healed and get better as this series goes on just because of time elapsing? Or is this something where there is the risk of re-injury here? Like, is that, I think that's the only chance San Antonio has. And I say only chance, like, not like they're like, this is a David versus Goliath. I just think Minnesota's going to win the series. And the only thing that's going to change my mind on that is if Anthony Edwards aggravates his injury. I think that's the only thing that's going to give San Antonio the edge in this series. And so, again, is the risk for re-injury too high for Anthony Edwards? Should we not expect much from him? Should we only expect him to play 25 to 30 minutes for the first two, three, maybe even four games? That's something that Chris Finch and Minnesota have to deal with. I know that they definitely like their chances of winning before this series began, even without Anthony Edwards for the first couple of games. Then they get him for game one and they win it. So they still have to be safe and patient, listen to the medical team, but again, I think Minnesota is just flat out better when it comes to a best of seven series. Two very good defensive teams, two teams that are long, athletic, young. Minnesota's been here before. San Antonio hasn't. And Victor Wembanyama did not look comfortable enough on offense to prove to me otherwise that San Antonio is going to win this series.
5: Yeah, it's a learning curve for the San Antonio Spurs, to say the least. But speaking of Anthony Edwards, I think he's going to continuously come off the bench, you know, at least for the next game or two. You know, a decent chunk in this series. There's no reason to risk further injury. Now, I'm no medical doctor by any stretch of the imagination. I think the extent of my medical knowledge is the old Operation game that played as a kid. you might know you have like a bone extractions, and if you touch the sides, the buzzer goes off. And I didn't have the most delicate hand in the world. So that's why I'm a radio show host and not somebody who's slicing and dicing key arteries and organs on a human being. But I think Anthony Edwards will continue to come off the bench here, at least, like I said, for the next couple of games. He was peak efficient last night, and that's exactly what you're looking for. Maybe it's going to be 27, 28 minutes the next game. The game after that, maybe he flirts with 30 minutes. And then the game after that, he's back in the starting lineup. That's the path that I kind of see him taking. But this is a benefit of the Minnesota Timberwolves when you have reliable depth. And I know I sound like I'm tooting my own horn here, and I'm continuously kicking and beating this dead horse. And yes, I absolutely am. But Terrence Shannon, folks, has been a difference maker already in this series. I got the start last night and played meaningful minutes. He didn't have a single turnover. In fact, the last 70 minutes, he has scored 40 points with zero turnovers. That's exactly what you want. A guy they can rely on, get you key points down the stretch, hit those key free throws, drive to the cup, and punish the opposition. So Terrence Shannon is a major reason why Finch and this team could take their sweet time when Anthony Edwards, and largely could be a pain tolerance issue, but they're like, hey, man, we're going to roll you out slowly. We don't want to put too much pressure on that delicate appendage. We want you a full go a little bit later on the series. For the next like 2 to 3 games, you're not going to be out there for 35 minutes every single contest. We're going to have you come off the bench. That is the luxury that this Minnesota team has, and very few other NBA teams have, whether in the playoffs or the regular season, guys that you can lean on when your superstar is ailing. So that is a major reason why, again, I'm taking that step back. I'm reassessing this series, and I'm kind of in agreement with you. Recency bias is indeed a hell of a drug, but inject it into my veins. I'm buying the Minnesota Timberwolves.
3: Yeah, look, and let's get to the Wembanyama side of things, because in the loss last night, a triple-double, 11 points, that was the worst part, right? Yeah. That was the fewest of the triple-double. Only 11 points on 5 of 17 shooting. You mentioned 0 for 8 from deep, 15 rebounds, but the NBA playoff record, 12 blocks, most in an NBA playoff game
6: crazy in
3: history. Wemby, though, said afterwards he mismanaged his energy and he didn't do enough on offense. He only got to the free throw line for 2 attempts. How are you 7'4" and you'd rather settle for 8 three-pointers and you only take 2 free throws? So, right. Brett, here's the thing. Is he ready to be relied upon to be the number one option on offense in this series? We know he's a game-changer defensively. He was the first ever unanimous defensive player of the year. Is he ready to be the number one option on offense? Because De'Aaron Fox also struggled mightily. 10 points on 5 of 14 shooting. He had 6 turnovers. He was a team worst minus 13. Champagne stepped up. Dylan Harper stepped up. These young guys, you know, Stephon Castle had a couple of decent buckets, but those are not the guys you're relying on for offense. It's Fox and Wemby. So is Victor Wembanyama ready to step up offensively? And can De'Aaron Fox also prove that game one was just a blip on the radar? I don't know if that's the case. And I think that's the biggest thing why I don't believe in the Spurs is who is their go-to scorer. We know they're great defensively. Somebody's got to step up and be counted on for 25 to 30 points when they need it. Wemby did it last series. He had a big mismatch against the Blazers. He doesn't have that mismatch this series. I don't know if he's ready to be the offensive machine they need him to be.
5: Yeah, and his French compatriot there, and Rudy Gobert is a big reason why. Rudy Gobert is still a phenomenal defensive player, a multi-time defensive player of the year during his storied NBA career. So, and they know each other quite well. I guarantee Gobert knows the idiosyncrasies and the various moves that Wembanyama's bringing to the table. And he's like, you know what, Wemby, if you're comfortable jacking bricks from outside, I'll let you take them. I mean, he might hit one or two. But if you're going to rely on that 8 times in a particular contest, that's a victory for me. I think you're going to see a different version on Wembanyama in game two. He has got to live in the post, in the paint, back the opposition down, try to get Rudy Gobert in some sort of foul trouble and punish him inside. And you're right. You got to have that secondary and tertiary scorer step up. I still think De'Aaron Fox can certainly be that guy. And I was highly impressed with Dylan Harper, the former Rutgers standout, dropping 18 in 29 minutes coming off the bench. If you're getting consistent, say, 12 to 15 points or greater out of him, the San Antonio Spurs are certainly going to push Minnesota to the limit. But, we need to see a more assertive and a more aggressive Wembanyama in game numero dos. Though I believe, again, his fellow countryman and Rudy Gobert is a tall task. Emphasis on tall, not to say Wimby, so certainly not. He's a giant of a man. But again, Gobert knows his game and can really feed into his weaknesses, and that's an advantage for the Minnesota Timberwolves.
3: 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All right, we'll take our first break. Get on the phone lines if you want to get in. Can the T-Wolves win this series? Should they? Are they the better team? I think they are. I think Minnesota's better. I think they're going to win this series. 310-840-4910. When we come back, we'll talk to a three-time NBA champion and a former San Antonio Spur in the great Danny Green and get his thoughts on the NBA playoffs as a whole. That's coming up next. He's Brad Evans. I'm Pat Boyle. This is BetMGM Tonight on Westwood One Sports.
6: The Thunder and Spurs are one series away from a collision course with the MVP finalists. Are we really on the verge of a Wemby versus SGA conference finals? We're just one round away from finding out. Westwood One Sports.
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21: Getting your heart broken can be really rough. It'll happen to most of us at some point in our lives. It's not just an emotional experience, it's a physical one too. Often described as getting the wind knocked out of you, a knot in your stomach, trouble sleeping. I recently spoke about this with Dr. Yoram Yovel, a psychiatrist and neuroscientist. He was on my podcast, Chasing Life. Now, he told me heartbreak doesn't have to last forever. And while your inclination might be to withdraw, isolate, and shut down, it's often the opposite of what supports healing. One of the things that helps us the most is reconnecting to other people you love. And the reverse is also true, he said. If someone you care about is struggling, don't give up on them. You hold the power to comfort loved ones that are in deep physical or emotional distress. I'm Dr. Sanjay Gupta, helping you live a better life.
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1: Danny Green with another block. Oh, mama! Green to the rescue.
2: Nets up by three. 7 seconds left. They get it in. Ginobili drives, kicks. Green for the tie. It's good! 2.4 on the clock.
1: Boris, 6 seconds. Manu, Danny. 4-3. Saved by Manu to Danny. Nearly stolen. Fires it. Oh, Obama! What a shot by Danny Green!
3: Welcome on back. BetMGM Tonight. Westwood One Sports. He's Brett Evans. I'm Pat Boyle. 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All righty, it is time to bring in our next guest. He is a three-time NBA champion with the Spurs, with the Raptors, and with the Lakers, and he's one of our Odyssey NBA insiders, Danny Green, and he's brought to you by the all-new Hyundai Palisade Hybrid. Make every day epic. You can also see Danny Green's work on ESPN as well. Danny, it's Pat and Brad, brother. How are you enjoying the playoffs so far, man?
4: Enjoying it a lot, man. How are you guys enjoying it? Thanks for having me.
3: We're loving it. We're loving it, dude. Yeah. We appreciate it. You can find Danny on Twitter, by the way, at dgreen14_. Danny, look, I'm enjoying it because I know I'm ecstatic about my Knicks after last night, but I want to start with the weekend first and how the Boston Celtics smoked a 3-1 lead to the Sixers. I mean, it was a perfect storm, right? Embiid returning, and after just one game, kind of basically recapturing his elite form, Tatum not playing in game 7 with the injured left knee, and the Celtics going ice cold from deep for those last three contests. So I know you have to give a ton of credit to Philly and their adjustments they made, but if we're assessing where the blame goes for how Boston blew the series, who would you assign most of the blame to?
4: I'm not a blame type of guy, man, but we had a great first round of series. A lot of 7 games, a couple 3-1s that went down. You know, Detroit came back 3-1. Philly came back 3-1. Denver didn't. We thought they would. You know, Minnesota done an unbelievable job. They also did an unbelievable job against San Antonio in game 1 of the second round. But it came down to Philly-Celtics series. I would say a lot of it changed when it due to health. And that's rare to see Philly be on the good side of that. You know, they got Embiid back, and they got healthy at the right time. And then Boston was unhealthy at the wrong time. So losing Tatum in game, you know, second half of game 6 and then all of game 7, and Joel Embiid coming back, you know, in game, I guess, was it 4 or 5? He'd been back before that. But yeah, making an impact, and they just had nobody to guard him. And then, you know, Coach Mazzulla switching up the lineup a little bit. Vucevic didn't play. You could have probably used some, at least some extra fouls against Joel Embiid and some size. But yeah, it was an interesting year, interesting series. They had a great year. Boston exceeded expectations to start. But I think everybody's expectations changed toward the end of the year for them. But yeah, I'm not here to blame any one particular person. I think it was just an unfortunate situation for Boston this year, which was kind of last year. But yeah, they still should have been. There's no excuse to give credit to Philly. They still should have won the series, being up 3-1. We've seen Minnesota do it without their guys being there. They had a lot of guys out. But yeah, Philly, you know, they deserve credit, man. They're a really good team when healthy. And Joel, you know, he an impactful player when he's healthy.
5: Yeah, no question about it, Danny. Let's go ahead and focus on a game going down later tonight. Game 1 at Paycom between the Thunder and the Lakers. Luka Doncic and his tender hammy, of course, remain out. As a result, the onus once again falls on the shoulders of living legend LeBron James. One of the biggest keys in this game, in the series, for either team, do Lakers have enough in the tank to be competitive in this series, or is an OKC sweep or gentleman sweep inevitable?
4: it's the playoffs, man. Ain't nothing coming easy, especially in the second round. I just don't see many sweeps happening. And yes, the Lakers are capable of making it competitive, especially when you have a LeBron James and an Austin Reeves. And I mean, I don't think there are many keys for the Thunder. They're the ones favored. I think that it's a favorite tonight, like 15.5 points, something crazy like that. So if the Lakers want to stay competitive, be in the game, you know, they have to do a couple of things. And I think one is we'll play without fouling, try to keep Shea at the free throw line, but also you got to attack him on defense. You got to make him, you wear him down, make him play defense, make him play in pick and roll, make him switch, make him guard LeBron in the post, you know, put him in a lot of actions. Two, find a way to get DeAndre and Jackson Hayes involved and try to eliminate Chet from the series. You know, that's a big one in the rebounding thing. If they can out-rebound Chet, we'll get physical with him and not let him, you know, score as much because Jalen Williams is out. I think they'll have a, you know, fighting chance. So, you know, on the other side of OKC, if they just play their normal game and do what they're supposed to do or do what they've been doing, I think they have a pretty good, comfortable cushion of getting some good leadership or getting a pretty comfortable lead because of the depth they have and the roster they have. They have some room for error. Lakers have no room for error in this series.
5: Yeah, and OKC right now at BetMGM, a heavy favorite, not only tonight, but the entire series as well. Dana, let's stay out west. Despite Wimby's masterful defensive performance last night and triple-double featuring a playoff record, dozen blocks, San Antonio just fell short to Minnesota in game one. Anthony Edwards scored 18 points in 25 minutes off the bench. What were your biggest takeaways from what some people consider a shocker special of sorts with Minnesota going into Frostbank and stealing the first game of the series against the Spurs?
4: That any team is vulnerable. Any team can get got. It doesn't matter who's on the floor, who's healthy, who's not. And we've seen that even in the Denver series. And I think the biggest takeaway, you know, that the Spurs, even though they're a really good team, they're still youthful. They still have a lot to learn. You know, it's the first time experienced the playoffs in 7 years. So, you know, they're actually gaining experience as they go through it, which is not easy to do. This is a wake-up call for them. We'll see how they, you know, bounce back and how they, you know, answer the call. But Minnesota is a playoff team. You know, I will for never doubt them again. You know, I've been doubting in the last 2 or 3 years. They went to the Western Conference Finals back-to-back years, and this year they're playing well even without their guys. So I'll never doubt them again in the playoffs because regular season, for some odd reason, they just don't play like this consistently. They don't play this hard. They don't show this dog. They show some moments of it. But in the playoffs, they really step their game up, and you know they rise to the occasion. So you got to give them a lot of credit.
3: Yeah, you do. Big time. We're talking to Odyssey NBA insider and three-time NBA champion Danny Green here on BetMGM tonight, Westwood One Sports. He's Brad Evans. I'm Pat Boyle. Danny, a champion with the Spurs in 2014, and then back-to-back champ with Kawhi Leonard and the Raptors in 2019, and then LeBron and the Lakers in 2020. Danny's also an analyst for Spectrum Sportsnet, ESPN, and he's the host of his podcast, Inside the Green Room. Danny, sticking with the Spurs here and their series with the T-Wolves, who do you think should be the number one option on offense in this series? And I know it could change on a game-by-game basis, but overall for the series, who do you think has to consistently be that go-to scoring option? Would it be Wemby? Would it be De'Aaron Fox? Or maybe somebody else?
4: I think it has to be Wemby. Like, he has to be consistent. And, I mean, I said again, it's game to game. And there's some nights we talked about, you know, even on my podcast, that Wemby is one of those guys that's capable of winning MVP and not scoring 20 points a game because he does so many other things and because he has such a great, you know, team around him. It impacts the game in so many ways. But he has to be consistent. You can't have him with 8 points through most of the game, and he end up with 11. But obviously, I mean, you need to sprinkle in from everybody else, too. Fox is there, too, to score. Like, he has to be aggressive. Castle was in foul trouble, but he has to, you know, put pressure on the paint and be aggressive as well. So it's not just reliant on him, but I think the most consistent person that needs to, like, the person that needs to be consistent and that be there every night is your stars, and that's Wemby. Like, Wemby is one of your stars. Fox is your second star. But, you know, he's the main guy. He has to be consistent to give you yourself a chance. Obviously, the other guys have to help, but the playoffs are about the stars, and the role players can help you win or change the series, but the stars have to show up in order for you to have a chance.
5: Danny, obviously you spent some time there in the Alamo City. Kind of a random thought here and question for you. The Spurs sported their colorful City Edition jerseys last night in that Game 1 loss in Minnesota. The crowd inside Frostbank also painted the seats in the festive scheme. Random question again. What are the sickest jerseys in NBA history, in your opinion? Frankly, I've been a massive fan of the Spurs vintage Fiesta logo forever, but do you have a favorite?
4: Man, that's tough to say. All time. I mean, that's definitely, I never got a chance to wear those jerseys. I'm kind of jealous and a little envious of those guys because I never got a chance to, but I do like those colors. I played for some teams that had some good throwbacks. Even Toronto had some good throwbacks, you know. I guess when you talk about Memphis, whether in Vancouver, the Vancouver Grizzlies, there's some throwback jerseys that are pretty awesome, man. Even the Orlando Magic's back in the day. The Pistons have a nice throwback with the, you know, when Grant Hill was there. So it's hard for me to give a one all-time, you know, favorite jersey. But yeah, Spurs definitely up there for me when it comes to like jerseys and like, probably top 10, top 5 maybe. And I mean, Fiesta Night has been festive, but I don't know if it's been fruitful. You know, I don't know what their record has been. I'm sure they'll look at it or how well they played in those jerseys. I think they got, you know, I think they won one game against Portland, but most of this series, they've been playing from behind, and I'm not, as a Spurs fan, and I'm sure a Spurs fan, not me as a Spurs fan, but as a fan of the game or a person that's rooting for the Spurs, I don't think they're that comfortable watching this team and saying, oh, we for sure got a championship, because a lot of these games against like, even Portland, they just starting off too slow.
5: Yeah.
3: You hear the frustration there in Danny Green's voice. Now, completely flip this thing here, but Danny, I was singing "Go New York, Go New York, Go" in my sleep last night. I mean, it has been it's been a historic past couple
4: right
3: of games
4: New York
3: for the Knicks.
4: Are on cloud
3: first
4: nine,
3: team
4: dude.
3: In NBA playoff history to win three straight games by at least 25 points. You know, the way they closed out the Hawks with three straight blowouts, and then basically beating Philly in the first half alone last night. What are you seeing from the Knicks right now that is leading to some unbelievable offensive numbers? And then part two, if we reassess the Eastern Conference here in the second round, who gets to the NBA Finals in your opinion? Is it my Knicks, Danny, or are you going with any of the other three teams?
4: I'm going with the Knicks, man, but they're just gelling at the right time, you know, and there was a lot of skepticism about what was going on because during the regular season, toward the end of the season, very inconsistent and a lot of ups and downs and guys not knowing their roles and some complaints or murmurs of, you know, who should be traded, what's going on, like certain things. Guys aren't, you know, adapting to Mike Brown's system. You know, they're not playing enough through Cat. He's not touching the ball more. They've done an excellent job, you know, Mike Brown and company, of involving Cat and helping him and making him start the offense or even being a focal point of the offense, even when he's not scoring. You know, he's kind of quarterbacking. He's getting assists. He's getting triple doubles. And then, of course, the emergence of OG just balling out of control. And Mikal Bridges, like, they have guys that are very capable with their roster, a good amount of them that can give you 20 or 30 points off that ball club, whether it's said OG, Mikal Bridges, you know, Jalen Brunson, of course, and Cat. But they also have, you know, Josh Hart can give you 20 if he has a good night. You know, there's guys off the bench like Deuce that can shoot the ball well. Shamit, Jose Alvarado can make an impact. You know, Mitch Robinson gets you 10 to 15 rebounds if need be and be a defensive, menace or a demonstrative on that end of the floor. So they have a great roster, and they're just gelling at the right time. So they can keep it going, which I expect them to keep their focus. They won't shoot that great because it's hard to shoot like that. I said this multiple times on multiple platforms. It's hard to shoot that well with no defense. You know, 63 from the floor, 51 from three. They won't shoot as great, but we'll see how well they play when the shot isn't falling. I think if they still keep that mentality, they should be able to win the series. It won't be a sweep. I don't see any of these series being a sweep. But it'll be competitive, but they should win this series. And I think this really is the series of the Eastern Conference. Like, this is the Eastern Conference Finals for me. That other series, there's nobody on that series that I'm that confident in that can make a finals run or win a championship on the other side.
3: Wow. Okay. We're finishing up here in the next 2-3 minutes with our Odyssey NBA insider, Danny Green, who of course is a 3-time NBA champion and the host of his podcast Inside the Green Room. Make sure you check that out and download it wherever you get your podcasts. But all right, Danny, let's hit that last series here. Cavs and Pistons ahead of game one tonight. So I know you just said you don't think, like, you think this Knicks Sixers is the de facto Eastern Conference Finals, but who do you give the edge to in Cleveland, Detroit? And is this James Harden's last best shot of ever winning a title, in your opinion?
4: You never know, man. He could end up, he's end up every place he's wanted to go. He might want to go somewhere else where he has an opportunity. He could finish his career in OKC for all we know. But this is an opportunity for him, and I do give the edge to Cleveland because they have a deeper roster. You know, Detroit is a good team. They had a great regular season. I love the fact that, you know, Cade is playing after that collapse along at an all-time high, and Tobias Harris has been unbelievable, turning back the clock some. They need more from Jalen Duren and company, you know, Dennis Jenkins. But I give the edge to Cleveland because, you know, the emergence of, you know, Evan Mobley, Jared Allen late in the season in the playoffs. Like, they're showing they're not scared. They're actually playing well. Evan Mobley's knocking down threes right now. They're getting production from guys like Schroeder, even Tyson was not coming, knock down a shot or two with the addition of James Harden and Donovan Mitchell, who are unbelievable, like they're stars. So the Detroit just doesn't have enough to keep up with them. But I think, you know, Detroit, this will be a good series because Detroit has home court, and, you know, Cleveland is not as great on the road. But I just give the edge to Cleveland also because I think they have a little bit more experience all-around roster-wise and coaching-wise. But I think this will be a 6 or 7-game series, and I give the edge to Cleveland on this one.
5: Nice.
3: By the way, Danny, I know you had to give the shout-out to fellow Long Island, Strong Island product Tobias Harris. I mean, he has been the perfect complement to Cade in this in that first round in the postseason for Detroit. But that should be a great series. It starts tonight. Danny, as always, brother, love having you on. We appreciate all your thoughts and your insight. And you know that I'm going to get more and more insufferable about my New York Knicks the closer they get to ticker tape parade down the Canyon of Heroes. So I just
4: good for you. Enjoy it, man. I appreciate you guys having me. I'm sure we'll talk again soon. And, yeah, hopefully we'll see the Knicks in the finals, man, because the city needs it.
3: That's right. All right, Danny. See you, brother. Appreciate it, man. There you go. That was Odyssey NBA Insider Danny Green, and he's brought to you by the all-new Hyundai Palisade Hybrid. 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Brad, as soon as I start mentioning Knicks, Danny's like, all right, yeah, thanks for having me, guys. I got to go.
5: He knows you well.
3: He does. He does. But I remember I had him on my old show last year before the conference finals, and I was talking a lot of smack about the Knicks, and then they lost to the Pacers. So I'm sure that, you know, if we have him back on and the Knicks are not in the postseason anymore, he'll be the first one to remind me. But love having Danny Green on. We appreciate him so much for joining us. You want to join the show? The number is 310-840-4910. When we come back, it's time to go streaking. The longest streak on the show now is 5. However, the worst record is 13-5. That's how good the boys on the show have been at this segment. We're going to pick a player to get a hit in the Major League Baseball slate tonight. When we come back, he's Brad Evans. I'm Pat Boyle. This is BetMGM Tonight on Westwood One Sports.
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13: A better life with Dr. Sanjay Gupta.
14: We are finally starting to learn more things we can do to keep our brain sharp as we age. A lot of people think crossword puzzles or Sudoku might do the trick, but the science doesn't really bear that out. What one recent study found, though, was that a certain type of brain training seems to have a significant impact on cognition as we get older. It wasn't memory or even problem-solving tasks that moved the needle. It was an interactive computerized game that tested the ability to recognize two separate images in faster and faster sequences. It's what we call a task of divided attention, in which you don't have a conscious strategy on how to improve. That's according to the study's lead author. You're just trying to do the best you can to figure out how to divide your attention. Now, the game in this study was called Double Decision. If you want to find it and try it out yourself. I'm Dr. Sanjay Gupta, helping you live a better life.
15: You've been warned.
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1: All right, welcome on back. 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He's Brad Evans. I'm Pat Boyle. Phone number to join the show. 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Okay, 6:45 p.m. Eastern, you know how we do. It is time. Let's go streaking.
2: We won a game yesterday. We win one today, that's two in a row. We win one tomorrow, that's called a winning streak. It has happened before.
3: We're going streaking!
1: Alrighty, here's the premise of the game. We go around the crew and everybody picks one batter just to get a hit tonight, and we see how many correct picks in a row we can stack up. The longest streak right now is 5 by yours truly. I had a lot of pressure on my shoulders now. Combs had his 8-game hitting streak snapped last night by none other than Shohei Ohtani, who went over his hits plus runs plus RBIs because he walked twice and he had 2 runs and an RBI, right, but did not get a hit. And it was now 5 straight games without a hit for Ohtani. And lo and behold, he's not in the lineup hitting tonight while he's on the mound sporting a 0.6 ERA. So thank you, Ohtani, for ruining Combs' streak. But I got the longest streak with 5. Here's our records. I am 15 for 18. Brad is 12 for 14. He's only gotten 2 incorrect. Combs is 13 for 18. And our video producer, Monty, Michael Montgomery, the owner and operator of batters-box.com. He once had a 14-game streak to start this segment off. Max Muncy cost him. He got back on the wagon yesterday with Carter Jensen. He's 15 for 16. So here we go, Brad. Kick us off tonight. You got a 3-game streak. Who's making it 4 in a row for you?
4: Yeah, let's go with a Southsider on this.

0: who is far worse at 6.40 ERA, and he's given up as well a 40.6 hard hit rate. So Miguel Vargas of the Chi Sox, give me a hit, and we're streaking to numero cuatro.
1: All right, I love it. I love it. Brad going with Miguel Vargas at the Halos tonight. Miguel Vargas of the Chicago White Sox. I am going with one of the more electric players in all of Major League Baseball to get my streak to six. Give me Ellie De La Cruz tonight for the Cincinnati Reds, going up against your guys' Cubbies in Wrigleyville, 7:40 p.m. Yeah. Eastern start. Jameson Taillon on the mound for the Cubbies. And you know I love looking at the head-to-head matchup first. Maybe that's not the best thing to do. I know Monty disagrees, but Ellie De La Cruz, 5-for-14 lifetime off Jameson Taillon with two home runs. So that's a .357 batting average. And you look at what Ellie De La Cruz has done here lately. Three hits last night, and he's got a hit in three of his last five games. You go back a little bit further, he's got a hit in seven of his last 10 games. So Ellie on a bit of a heater right now, that batting average up near 300. I like Ellie De La Cruz to mash one. And then I always do like to go check afterwards. If it's not the first place I check, I do like to check Monty's website, batters-box.com, afterwards, sometimes for a little confirmation bias. Ellie De La Cruz with an elite rating tonight. He is the 16th highest rating of any batter tonight, Major League Baseball. So that made me love it even more. Ellie De La Cruz from the Reds to get a knock tonight. Combs, looking to start a fresh streak. Ohtani, had you biting the dust last night. Who are you going with tonight?
2: I am going to go to your neck of the woods in New York, but I'm not taking a Yankee. I'm going with the Ranger, Josh Jung, who absolutely owns the New York Yankees pitching staff. Only twice since 2022 have they held him without a hit in a game. He has a .293 batting average with 27 hits in 24 games against the New York Yankees. I love this guy in New York. He's also got a 9-game hitting streak going right now. So give me Josh Jung to get on the board tonight.
1: Okay. You're going to learn about Elmer Rodriguez tonight when he strikes him out four times. Just saying.
2: Okay.
1: Just saying.
2: All right.
1: And then we finish it with Monty. 15 out of 16 since we started this segment just over 3 weeks ago. Monty, you got a 1-game streak, making it two. Who are you going with?
3: Yeah, we'll definitely get to two tonight, I think. Teoscar Hernandez at the Astros. Peter Lambert, he's just not very good. So Teoscar's got an elite rating, obviously, on my site, batters-box.com. I have Teoscar's WOBA, ISO, and hard contact rate all increasing by at least 15% in this matchup. Lambert's kind of been more of a reverse splits pitcher this year, so righties have been doing more damage than lefties. Against righties, Lambert has an xERA over 6, allowing 60% hard contact, 13% barrel rate, which is very high, and an expected batting average of over 300. In 106 elite ratings, Teoscar is getting a hit nearly 70% of the time, so that trend is on our side. And then a very small trend also on our side, Lambert has only faced 15 elite rated hitters, so absolutely hate the sample size, but love the fact that 87% of them are getting a hit. So hopefully that small trend continues on our side tonight and Teoscar gets it done.
1: Wow. I love it. By the way, Monty, you keep going with batters-box.com. Why have you gotten away from the dash? I feel like batters-box.com.
3: They're good. Ooh, Either one's good.
1: I'm just trying to give
3: No, I appreciate it. Hyphen was just kind of originally, I think, how I was pronouncing it and giving it out. And so sometimes we just fall back into old habits, you know?
1: Have you made t-shirts for the website yet?
3: I've had no merch. I've had a few requests, but I figured I'd go out and I'd get it done and then only 5 people would get shirts. So I have not done it yet.
0: I just want a hat with a dash.
1: Yeah. Something about like hyphen or dash, like that should be like the slogan or the catchphrase of like the t-shirt. And then obviously you have the actual URL on the shirt. But I don't know. I feel like Colby, if you make 50 of them, I feel like that dunce Colby Marcio will probably buy 25 of them. I mean, what else is he got better to do? Guy's posting pictures of his dog.
2: Wow.
1: Dog at the playground all day today. He's got time on his hands. He'll buy shirts.
2: Why is Colby catching straight?
3: He's my number one fan.

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11: You know, one of the weirder things I've seen on social media lately is parents feeding their babies butter. Like whole sticks of butter. They swear that it helps them feel fuller after meals and get a good night's sleep, among other things. There's actually something to this. You know, butter is full of fat, which a rapidly growing infant needs, but eating butter all the time results in, quote, boxing out other important nutrients they need as well. Spokesperson for the Academy of Nutrition and Dietetics told us she recommends half a teaspoon to a teaspoon melted and then added to a puree. Or as they get older, you can drizzle oil or melted butter over cooked vegetables, she told us. We never say just give butter by itself, and it's not the only source of fat she would recommend. Avocados, hummus, fish, they are great sources of fat as well, and also great foods to introduce. I'm Dr. Sanjay Gupta, helping you live a better life.
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